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0: he wasn't. You know what I mean? Like, normally that's how you hear it.
1: I don't know about that, Q. I did cover Jalen Ramsey, and he did pull up with a Brinks truck to 2019
0: training.
1: Well,
0: he's a different cat.
1: Baker Mayfield. I mean, look, and the North always remembers, and Baker Mayfield doesn't forget. And so even if, let's say, Baker Mayfield does ball out and the Tampa Bay Buccaneers do extend him a contract extension at season's end, I don't know if he's going to accept it, even if it is the highest bidder, because while he says he cares about his teammates and everyone around him, he clearly feels slighted. You heard it in that comment at the podium after practice that specifically he said Todd Bowles and the staff. He did not say general manager Jason Light and the front office. And the North remembers. Baker Mayfield never forgets.
0: I understand that. But if they offer him a deal, and it's a very good deal, and it's somewhere in the range of what he wanted, I have no doubt he's going
1: to
0: sign it.
1: Well, because he wants to live in Tampa. Like, he likes living in Tampa. That's why.
0: He also likes a hell of a contract. And I'm not doubting that he can get a contract from someone else. But if you can get it right where you're at already, why would you go somewhere else? Yes, sometimes things get a little ugly in contract negotiations. Sometimes feelings get hurt. But when it's all said and done and the offer is on the table and he's there signing the deal, all of a sudden everything is magic pixie dust and everybody's happy and everybody's fine.
1: And that's part of why, despite the fact that Mayfield had issued this edict that he would not sign an extension after training camp began, well, he kind of walked that back a little bit today.
2: If they were come to meet your number in the next few weeks, would you like to sign that contract? Or are you in a space now?
3: I mean,
2: I'm going to play my year and head to free agency.
3: They're not talking to me. I know that. If my agent answers it, he's not going to bother me with it unless it's actually recognized for my value.
1: Maybe not.
0: It was strong, but I mean, that's what he's supposed to say. That's actually what I expected him to say early on. You know, that they're not talking to me. They're talking to my agent, and, you know, I'll let them deal with it, and we'll handle it. Because we hear that all the time.
1: Mm-hmm,
0: so, you know, look, he's a guy that has always had a chip on his shoulder. He walked on at Texas Tech, you know, handled his business, got to Oklahoma. I mean, that's his M.O. I've always liked the Baker Mayfield that's been backed into the corner because I think he's at his best. So he probably will go and ball out, which will be great for Tampa Bay, and then they'll have a decision to make. And if they don't make that decision, another team will.
4: So real quick, I want to ask this question.
0: Okay.
4: Let's look into our crystal ball.
0: Ooh. All right.
4: Let's say Baker puts up the same numbers he did last year.
1: Okay.
4: But it's the same result for the Bucks, and so the Bucks decide they miss the playoffs. We're moving on. We just don't. What teams will be in the Baker Mayfield
1: reunion?
4: Market?
1: Reunion. Kevin Stefanski, Atlanta. We already called them our most chaotic team so far through 2 days of training camp. They had an undrafted free agent as their QB1 to begin camp. I know they've obviously changed that since. It's the reunion with Kevin Stefanski for me.
0: I think Atlanta would definitely make a lot of sense. Minnesota, if things don't work out with Kyler Murray, I think J.J. McCarthy's signing up his resume right now. Right, I hope he rented and didn't buy in Minnesota because I think that he's going to have a new address. I think that's two locations right there. The Jets could be interested in them depending on what they do this year and if they're going to go draft a guy or not and if they like the guy that they're going to draft. That's already three locations.
4: I feel like that would be the million-dollar question is for teams picking high in the draft.
0: Right.
4: We think it's going to be this great quarterback class, but we never know.
0: We never know about that.
4: We thought
0: that,
4: this past year was, too. Mm-hmm. So I feel like that would be the million-dollar question is teams picking high in the draft, maybe not necessarily first, but like if you don't get the first overall pick, where do the quarterbacks after number one rank compare? Like, are you going to go, do you want to draft a quarterback high, or would you rather go and pay Baker?
0: What about Arizona?
1: I was just about to say.
0: Yeah.
1: That's what I was trying to say. Arizona. Now, at the same time, the fact that they drafted Carson Beck as high as they did, that says to me that they at least want to try that out.
0: Fourth round pick, right?
1: Third.
0: Okay.
1: Wow. Yeah, top of the third. So that says to me like they almost want to try that out, but they also just paid Jacoby Brissett, so maybe they don't want to try it out this year. At the same time, good golly, if they're not in the quarterback market next draft, I don't know what they're doing outside of basically resting on their laurels and this idea of they have a LaFleur-Shanahan-McVay system,
0: right.
1: Which apparently is what the owner wants. It's funny, when you said look into the crystal ball, Sister Sledge, I thought you were going to ask the question I was about to pose to Q, which is which happens first, Baker Mayfield gets extended or Vita Vea gets an extension or traded out of Tampa?
0: I don't think he's getting traded at all. I think he's too important to that Todd Bowles defense. I think he's 31 years old. I don't know, unless you're a team that just feels like you're one Vita Vea away from being put over the hump, right? And maybe San Francisco thinks that. Maybe the Rams find something to trade. I don't know. I just don't think, as we had Rick Stroud on the show when this whole thing started, and he said the Glazer family, they don't really do that. They don't really sit there and all of a sudden, you know, trade a player that wants to be traded, especially at this stage of the game. So I'm going to rock with the guy that's been there covering the team for the longest and say that something will get worked out with Vita. I'm sure that Baker will probably end up at the end of the year. Malibu told me in my ear, how about the Pittsburgh Steelers? They're always collecting quarterbacks as well.
1: That's true. And Mike McCarthy, a quarterback whisperer. Just ask Dak Prescott.
0: I mean, he's a whisperer. I'll just say he's a whisperer. I'm not sold that he's a quarterback whisperer. I'm going to say he's a whisperer. he's whispering some sweet nothings in your ear, Mia. How about that? That's what I'll say for Mike McCarthy. But Pittsburgh's always in the business of collecting quarterbacks because, well, they're going to need one sooner rather than later. They got a handful of them, but do they really have a quarterback? She's Mia O'Brien. I'm Q Myers. It's Game Night here on ESPN Radio on the all-new ESPN app. Coming up next, we'd like to show love to the ones that deserve it. We'll do it here on ESPN Radio, the all-new ESPN app, SiriusXM Channel 80, and tune in.
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8: 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The building originally served as a transfer point for Decatur's electric streetcar system. Originally located on Lincoln Square, the intersection of North and South Main and East and West Main Streets, and after the streetcar ceased operations in the 1950s, the Transfer House was reduced to a bus terminal. It was moved in 1962 to its current location, and it's listed on the National Register of Historic Places. 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

0: makes everybody happy just to see him out there. And I think for him, he's had a lot of positives. So we're just going to continue to get him in slowly. And he's doing a great job with how he's attacking his recovery.
1: And under new head coach Harbaugh, well, the words are competitive, different, intense, and they are trying to make things change over there in East Rutherford, New Jersey. So development is the name of the game in Las Vegas. Kirk Cousins has the reins at QB, and Fernando Mendoza, well, he may have graduated college, but he is all in on studying.
2: I still have a long way. I feel more comfortable, but I am nowhere near where I need to be, especially with learning the playbook, and I still need to go a lot longer and attack the playbook harder. So I'm still ways away, but I feel like I'm more comfortable from day two, especially from day one. I'm just trying to do my part, focus the next rep, and do everything I possibly can to prepare myself to be the best asset I can for my team. And whatever decision is made at the end, that's fantastic, and I'm all for it. I just want the team to win. So that's where I'm at, but I believe that we have so many great players on the team, and there's a heightened sense of urgency.
1: Although sometimes learning and training comes from unlikely sources, and training camp is certainly a chance to hear what the guys have been up to during the off season. Yeah, the best training, if you ask Eric Gall Jr., Bengals tight end, that came from a bit of an unexpected place on a trip to Greece.
3: I was in Greece and out there the roads are real tight, and I got hit pretty hard, and I got up, but nothing, it didn't faze me. It felt great. It was a good hit.
4: You're like crossing the street, or they hit you from behind? You were
3: walking. I was about to, and it was like one of those weird vehicles, like a three wheeler, and it kind of just. As I looked up, it was like kind of as if I just got sift blocked.
5: Did it feel like a little dose of football for a second?
3: It really did. Like I bounced right back up. I had a big scrape on my face because
5: How fast was it going?
3: I got black. I don't know. As soon as I looked up, I was like about to cross the street, and as soon as he was avoiding somebody, it hit me pretty good. So
6: how big was that for your confidence?
3: It was really huge. It was huge for my confidence. Drew and them, they're like, dude. I'm like, bro. Like you don't understand. Like that did a lot of good things for the mental.
1: You know you're missing football when your reaction to getting leveled by a delivery truck is, that was big for my confidence. I can't wait to play. So that's one way to look at it for Eric Gall Jr. with the Cincinnati Bengals, right? But you are listening right now to SportsCenter All Night on ESPN Radio, Sirius XM Channel 80, presented by Progressive Insurance. Major League Baseball, it is getting down to the wire for teams trying to prove what they should do when the trade deadline hits on Monday. As far as the Dodgers, well, if anything, it's adding one missing piece, but for them, they're just trying to keep up that consistency. A matchup with the Mariners this evening, and the Mariners a little bit more at stake, trying to stay fighting in that American League wild card picture. Every game is a measuring stick for them, and the Dodgers on the field without Shohei Ohtani because of knee soreness, but that didn't seem to be much of an issue.
7: 0-1 pitch. Swung on, hammer deep to right field. This ball's back. It is gone. Into the Seattle bullpen. Dalton rushing. A three-run shot for the Dodger catcher. It is 5-0.
1: Dalton rushing had that three-run home run as the Dodgers beat the Mariners 6-2. But Atlanta trying to prove that it can be one of those contenders as well, one of those teams that can catch the Dodgers and give them something to think about in the postseason.
8: Holmquist delivers. 0-2, served on a line right center field. It will splash down for a base hit. Baldwin will score. Acuna jogging home. And Ozzie Albies with a two-strike, two-out, two-run single to give the Braves a 5-3 lead here in the sixth.
1: Ozzie Albies helps lift the Braves over the Washington Nationals 5-4 on Thursday. He was 1-for-3, had that go-ahead 2-RBI single in the sixth inning. It was his 19th go-ahead RBI of the season, tied for fifth in the league. The Braves now have a three-game home win streak, tying their longest of the season. Well, it's always a good day when the Cubs and Cardinals play, even better when we get a chance for some extra innings.
7: The pitch. Line drive down the right field line. That's a fair ball. Cubs take the lead. The ball bounces off the sidewall. Bregman going for two, slides. He's got a double. Cubs have a 3-2 lead. Alex Bregman delivers.
1: Cubs with their ninth extra inning win of the season. Most in Major League Baseball Thursday. It was their 15th extra inning game, which is tied with the Mets for most in the majors. Bregman had the go-ahead double in the 10th inning, his fifth career go-ahead hit in extra innings, but his first since 2023. The Cubs' first series win at the Cardinals since July of 2023, seventh straight road win of the series, longest active streak in Major League Baseball. The Cubs, they beat the Cardinals 4-2. We've got much more coming up ahead on SportsCenter all night. 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
6: 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Jalen Hurts is talking about 100% alignment, zero entitlement this season. 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
10: Hi, I'm Jerry Hinkle, and here's your local tidbit. Did you know that the Transfer House in downtown Decatur's Central Park was built in 1896? The building originally served as a transfer point for Decatur's electric streetcar system. Originally located on Lincoln Square, the intersection of North and South Main and East and West Main Streets, and after the streetcar ceased operations in the 1950s, the Transfer House was reduced to a bus terminal. It was moved in 1962 to its current location, and it's listed on the National Register of Historic Places. And that's your local tidbit.
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12: Looking for a place to belong? 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

0: playbook harder, so I'm still ways away. But I feel like I'm more comfortable from day two, especially from day one. And I'm just trying to do my part, focus the next rep, and do everything I possibly can to prepare myself to be the best asset I can for my team. And whatever decision is made at the end, that's fantastic, and I'm all for it. I just want the team to win. So that's where I'm at. But I believe that we have so many great players on the team, and there's a heightened sense of urgency.
1: Although sometimes learning and training comes from unlikely sources, and training camp is certainly a chance to hear what the guys have been up to during the off season. Yeah, the best training, if you ask Eric Gall Jr., Bengals tight end, that came from a bit of an unexpected place on a trip to Greece.
2: I was in Greece, and out there the roads are real tight, and I got hit pretty hard, and you know, I got up, but nothing, it didn't faze me, and it felt great. It was a good hit.
3: You were like crossing the street, or they hit you from behind? You were walking?
2: I was like about to, and you know, it was like one of those weird vehicles, like a three-wheeler, and it kind of just, like, I just, as I looked up, it was like kind of as if I just got Sith blocked.
4: Did it feel like a little dose of football for a second?
2: It really did. Like, I bounced right back up. You know, I had a big scrape on my face because, you know, I kind of.
4: How fast was it going?
2: I got black. I don't know. As soon as I looked up, I was like about to cross the street, and as soon as he was avoiding somebody, it hit me pretty good. So
5: how big was that for your confidence?
2: Like it was really huge. It was huge for my confidence. Like it was like I drew in them. They're like, dude. I'm like, bro. Like you don't understand. Like that did a lot of good things for the mental.
1: You know, you're missing football when your reaction to getting leveled by a delivery truck is that was big for my confidence. I can't wait to play. So. That's one way to look at it for Eric Gall Jr. with the Cincinnati Bengals, right? But you are listening right now to SportsCenter All Night on ESPN Radio, Sirius XM Channel 80, presented by Progressive Insurance. Major League Baseball, it is getting down to the wire for teams trying to prove what they should do when the trade deadline hits on Monday. As far as the Dodgers, well, if anything, it's adding one missing piece, but for them, they're just trying to keep up that consistency. A matchup with the Mariners this evening, and the Mariners a little bit more at stake, trying to stay fighting in that American League wild card picture. Every game is a measuring stick for them, and the Dodgers on the field without Shohei Ohtani because of knee soreness, but that didn't seem to be much of an issue.
6: 0-1 pitch. Swung on, hammer deep to right field. This ball's back. It is gone. Into the Seattle bullpen. Dalton rushing. A three-run shot for the Dodger catcher. It is 5-0.
1: Dalton rushing had that three-run home run as the Dodgers beat the Mariners 6-2. But Atlanta trying to prove that it can be one of those contenders as well, one of those teams that can catch the Dodgers and give them something to think about in the postseason.
6: Holmquist delivers. 0-2, served on a line right center field. It will splash down for a base hit. Baldwin will score. Acuna jogging home. And Ozzie Albies with a two-strike, two-out, two-run single to give the Braves a 5-3 lead here in the sixth.
1: Ozzie Albies helps lift the Braves over the Washington Nationals 5-4 on Thursday. He was 1-for-3, had that go-ahead 2-RBI single in the sixth inning. It was his 19th go-ahead RBI of the season, tied for fifth in the league. The Braves now have a 3-game home win streak, tying their longest of the season. Well, it's always a good day when the Cubs and Cardinals play, even better when we get a chance for some extra innings.
6: The pitch. Line drive down the right field line. That's a fair ball. Cubs take the lead. The ball bounces off the sidewall. Bregman going for two slides. He's got a double. Cubs have a 3-2 lead. Alex Bregman delivers.
1: Cubs with their 9th extra inning win of the season. Most in Major League Baseball Thursday. It was their 15th extra inning game, which is tied with the Mets for most in the majors. Bregman had the go-ahead double in the 10th inning, his 5th career go-ahead hit in extra innings, but his first since 2023. The Cubs first series win at the Cardinals since July of 2023. Seventh straight road win of the series. Longest active streak in Major League Baseball. The Cubs, they beat the Cardinals 4-2. We've got much more coming up ahead on SportsCenter all night. 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

0: tight end. That came from a bit of an unexpected place on a trip to Greece.
1: I was in Greece, and out there the roads are real tight, and I got hit pretty hard, and you know, I got up, but nothing, it didn't faze me. It felt great. It was a good hit.
2: You're like crossing the street, or they hit you from behind. You were
1: walking. I was
2: walking.
1: Like about to, and you know, it was like one of those weird vehicles, like a three wheeler, and it kind of just. Like, I just, as I looked up, it was like kind of as if I just got sift blocked.
3: Did it feel like a little dose of football for a second?
1: It really did. Like, I bounced right back up. You know, I had a big scrape on my face because, you know, I kind of.
4: How fast was it going?
1: I got black. I don't know. As soon as I looked up, I was like about to cross the street, and soon as he was avoiding somebody, and it hit me pretty good. So.
5: How big was that for your confidence?
1: Like, it was really huge. It was huge for my confidence. Like, it was, like, Drew and them, they're like, dude, I'm like, bro, like, you don't understand. Like, that did a lot of good things for the mental.
0: You know you're missing football when your reaction to getting leveled by a delivery truck is, that was big for my confidence. I can't wait to play. So that's one way to look at it for Eric Ahl Jr. with the Cincinnati Bengals, right? But you are listening right now to SportsCenter All Night on ESPN Radio, Sirius XM Channel 80, presented by Progressive Insurance. Major League Baseball, it is getting down to the wire for teams trying to prove what they should do when the trade deadline hits on Monday. As far as the Dodgers, well, if anything, it's adding one missing piece, but for them, they're just trying to keep up that consistency. A matchup with the Mariners this evening, and the Mariners a little bit more at stake, trying to stay fighting in that American League wild card picture. Every game is a measuring stick for them, and the Dodgers on the field without Shohei Ohtani because of knee soreness, but that didn't seem to be much of an issue.
6: 0-1 pitch. Swung on, hammer deep to right field. This ball's back. It is gone. Into the Seattle bullpen. Dalton rushing. A three-run shot for the Dodger catcher. It is 5-0.
0: Dalton rushing had that three-run home run as the Dodgers beat the Mariners 6-2. But Atlanta trying to prove that it can be one of those contenders as well, one of those teams that can catch the Dodgers and give them something to think about in the postseason.
6: Holmquist delivers. 0-2, served on a line right center field. It will splash down for a base hit. Baldwin will score. Acuna jogging home. And Ozzie Albies with a two-strike, two-out, two-run single to give the Braves a 5-3 lead. Here in the sixth,
0: Ozzie Albies helps lift the Braves over the Washington Nationals 5-4 on Thursday. He was 1-for-3, had that go-ahead 2-RBI single in the sixth inning. It was his 19th go-ahead RBI of the season, tied for fifth in the league. The Braves now have a 3-game home win streak, tying their longest of the season. Well, it's always a good day when the Cubs and Cardinals play, even better when we get a chance for some extra innings.
7: The pitch. Line drive down the right field line. That's a fair ball. Cubs take the lead. The ball bounces off the sidewall. Bregman going for two, slides. He's got a double. Cubs have a 3-2 lead. Alex Bregman delivers.
0: Cubs with their 9th extra inning win of the season, most in Major League Baseball Thursday. It was their 15th extra inning game, which is tied with the Mets for most in the majors. Bregman had the go-ahead double in the 10th inning, his 5th career go-ahead hit in extra innings, but his first since 2023. The Cubs' first series win at the Cardinals since July of 2023. 7th straight road win of the series. Longest active streak in Major League Baseball. The Cubs, they beat the Cardinals 4-2. We've got much more coming up ahead on SportsCenter All Night. 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
4: Hi, I'm Jerry Hinkle, and here's your local tidbit. 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Originally located on Lincoln Square, the intersection of North and South Main and East and West Main Streets, and after the streetcar ceased operations in the 1950s, the Transfer House was reduced to a bus terminal. It was moved in 1962 to its current location, and it's listed on the National Register of Historic Places. 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

0: somebody and hit me pretty good. So
1: how big was that for your confidence?
0: Like it was really huge. It was huge for my confidence. Like it was like I drew in them. They're like, dude. I'm like, bro. Like you don't understand. Like that did a lot of good things for the mental.
2: You know you're missing football when your reaction to getting leveled by a delivery truck is, that was big for my confidence. I can't wait to play. So that's one way to look at it for Eric Aull Jr. with the Cincinnati Bengals, right? 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Major League Baseball, it is getting down to the wire for teams trying to prove what they should do when the trade deadline hits on Monday. As far as the Dodgers, well, if anything, it's adding one missing piece, but for them, they're just trying to keep up that consistency. A matchup with the Mariners this evening, and the Mariners a little bit more at stake, trying to stay fighting in that American League wild card picture. Every game is a measuring stick for them, and the Dodgers on the field without Shohei Ohtani because of knee soreness, but that didn't seem to be much of an issue.
3: 0-1 pitch. Swung on, hammer deep to right field. This ball's back. It is gone. Into the Seattle bullpen. Dalton rushing. A three-run shot for the Dodger catcher. It is 5-0.
2: Dalton rushing had that three-run home run as the Dodgers beat the Mariners 6-2. But Atlanta trying to prove that it can be one of those contenders as well, one of those teams that can catch the Dodgers and give them something to think about in the postseason.
4: Holmquist delivers. 0-2, served on a line right center field. It will splash down for a base hit. Baldwin will score. Acuna jogging home. And Ozzie Albies with a two-strike, two-out, two-run single to give the Braves a 5-3 lead here in the sixth.
2: Ozzie Albies helps lift the Braves over the Washington Nationals 5-4 on Thursday. He was 1-for-3, had that go-ahead 2-RBI single in the sixth inning. It was his 19th go-ahead RBI of the season, tied for fifth in the league. The Braves now have a 3-game home win streak, tying their longest of the season. Well, it's always a good day when the Cubs and Cardinals play, even better when we get a chance for some extra innings.
5: The pitch. Line drive down the right field line. That's a fair ball. Cubs take the lead. The ball bounces off the sidewall. Bregman going for two, slides. He's got a double. Cubs have a 3-2 lead. Alex Bregman delivers.
2: Cubs with their 9th extra inning win of the season, most in Major League Baseball Thursday. It was their 15th extra inning game, which is tied with the Mets for most in the majors. Bregman had the go-ahead double in the 10th inning, his 5th career go-ahead hit in extra innings, but his first since 2023. The Cubs' first series win at the Cardinals since July of 2023. 7th straight road win of the series. Longest active streak in Major League Baseball. The Cubs, they beat the Cardinals 4-2. We've got much more coming up ahead on SportsCenter All Night. 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
13: Sports Night here on ESPN Radio. 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Look who's here, Mike Tannenbaum. ESPN NFL front office insider. Dine and Combine is what we do with Mike, yeah, where he gives us the dinner questions / combine questions each and every week, and he just fires away, and we reverse the process. Normally, the three of us interview our guests. Mike is the guest interviewing the host.
14: Love it. All right, so a shout-out to our friend, our teammate, Ian Fitzsimmons, who has just done this with all the Big Ten coaches, and it's been really good. Of the three of you, which one of the three of you is going to the bathroom when you're out for dinner and the check comes?
15: Evan.
13: That is so wrong.
16: So true, though.
13: I pay for everything. I don't let anyone pay for me on anything. What are you talking about? That is such... She was just talking about the bathroom part. She was answering me about the bathroom part may be true. The not paying the check part is not true.
15: You do go to the bathroom a lot.
13: Yeah, but that has nothing to do with the paying. That wasn't the point of it wasn't about... ones and twos. It was about paying the bill. All right, that backfired. Go ahead, next one.
16: I'm gonna leave on that.
15: I knew he would be so upset.
16: It's perfect.
14: Okay, which one of the three of you can swim with a shark?
16: I do. Yeah.
14: Really?
16: Yeah. At my place in South Carolina, we have a lot of sharks back there. That doesn't stop me from getting in the water and swimming.
13: Wow.
14: Wow.
13: And we have the answer. Actual tangible.
16: I've
13: not
16: actually
13: hypothetical.
16: Also been in a tank with sharks at an aquarium.
14: Did that scare
13: Wait,
14: you?
13: Wait, what?
15: In a cage?
16: Yes.
15: Were you in a have a protective?
16: It was a
15: layer
16: bit that we were
15: you?
16: Doing for ESPN New York. I lost a bet, and I had to go out to the Riverhead Aquarium on Long Island and get into a tank with sharks.
13: Were you scared?
16: No.
15: But were you in one of those cages that they put you down?
16: They had like a little thing around me.
15: Yeah, okay.
16: The sharks don't really bother me.
15: So you were protected.
16: I mean, as much as you can be with sharks.
15: Wow, still, I'd still be too afraid.
14: What? Who was the bet with?
16: It was with Rick DiPietro and Dave Rothenberg.
15: Oh, my gosh.
16: Yeah.
6: Wow.
16: Yeah.
6: All right. Well, he won that one. That's for sure. I mean, man, oh, man.
16: Did I pass this week?
14: I'm trading up for you. Are you saying a defensive lineman that hangs out with sharks?
6: Wait, let's talk about that. Let's say he said that, and then your security crew's like, all right, we got to do background on that. That seems crazy. You do the background, you find out it's true. Do you then move him up on your draft board?
14: Yeah, absolutely. I mean, there's no.
15: There you go, CC. Your stock is up.
14: There's no coach in the NFL that wouldn't. Are defensive guys that hunt for a living? Yeah, that.
6: Couldn't you see Dan Campbell getting up at a press conference? I want defenders that swim with sharks. And then CeCe's like, that's actually what I did. As a matter of fact,
16: well,
6: coach,
16: if you swim with the sharks, then you are the sharks. There you go.
15: You become one with the sharks. Right.
16: Become one next with one, the Mike. Sharks.
15: Yes.
16: Yes.
6: Wow.
16: You want the hunters.
14: What was the best?
16: I don't know. I don't remember.
6: So, I have no idea. Who wins, Yankees or Twins tonight? Like something ridiculous.
15: All of a sudden, us putting money in the jar doesn't seem so bad.
6: Yeah, seriously.
14: Okay, which of the three of you carries the most cash?
16: Smalls.
15: Me.
6: Really?
16: Yes.
15: I paid CC in cash one time.
14: Evan was going with CC.
15: I'm Italian. I always have cash.
6: Was it has the most cash or carries the most cash?
16: I just feel like by default, if you're a parent, you have no cash on you at any time.
14: Yeah, I can tell you, like, raising two kids, neither of which are salary cap friendly.
16: Yeah.
6: Why do you... Mike looks tired only when he says raising two kids. It's like his whole look and demeanor looks like exhausted. And then it's like, all right, let's talk about everything else. He's all perky.
15: I'll say this too.
14: And I got one that's transitioning out of college. And I'll just say, like, we have had the conversation that this is not 17th grade. Like, this is not 17th
6: grade.
14: You're
6: on your own.
14: Well...
15: Oh, my parents did that, yeah.
14: How'd that go?
15: Great. Can you help me here? I got you. So my dad told me when I graduated college, he goes, this is your home. You can live here as long as you need to. This will never not be your home. But you're not getting any money from me. You got to go get a job. You got to figure it out. Part of my job as a parent is to push you into a situation where you have to fend for yourself. And I did. I had to live at home. I had to save a bunch of money.
6: Wait, home figurative?
16: You got
6: literally?
16: To live at the crib?
15: Yeah. I had to.
16: Oh, no. My parents went the other way.
15: No, because I had to save money.
16: Now, I hear what you're saying. I'm just telling you that Joe and Shirley Canty, that was not going to happen. They made it clear. Once you are 18 or graduate from high school, whichever one comes first, you can't stay here.
15: Wow.
16: You're either going to college, you're going to go to the military, you're going to do something else, but you can't stay here. Mm. This me and your mama house.
15: The locks are changed. Wow.
6: Wait, did your parents...
15: That's interesting.
6: I'm curious on this. Did you, for your kids or your parents or whatever, give you a grade point average or a grade or above that you had to get?
15: Yes.
6: What was yours?
15: Well, I was expected to get all A's. I would come home with a B+, and my dad would go, are you incapable of getting an A?
6: Boy.
15: And I would say no, and he goes, so it's an effort thing then.
6: Oy vey. Did you make your kids GPA or above or some level?
14: We talked about academic eligibility and things like that. But going back to CeCe's point, I graduated UMass on a Sunday. That Monday, I was in the Pittsfield, Massachusetts post office. Like, I had to go work. Like,
16: yeah.
14: Like there was no, you know, trips and all those sorts of things.
16: There was no net.
14: Yeah, exactly.
6: Mike Tannenbaum, I'm dying at Combine. Mike gives us questions, firing away at us.
15: We're learning a lot about each other. I love this.
6: Go ahead, Mike.
14: Yeah, yeah.
6: Others.
14: All right, so this one, skipping out on the check, we learned that about Evan.
6: So not true, but okay. Go ahead.
14: Which of the three of you would adopt a dog?
16: Not me.
6: Smalls.
15: Me, for sure.
6: Not me.
15: I almost did not that long ago. There was an adoption event, and I was walking down the street, and I saw these super cute puppies, and I was like, should I do it? Is it time?
16: See, it's cute until it's pouring rain and you got to walk the dog in New York City.
15: Well, I was like, I can't fit a suitcase in my apartment, let alone have a dog live there. There's no chance.
6: I don't understand, and I'm a parent of two, you're a parent of one, you're a parent of two. Or Cece's a parent of one, Mike's a parent of two. I don't understand how people parent. And then I don't understand how you voluntarily add animals to the parenting. Like, why? My sister has three kids and a dog. That's insane to me. Utterly insane.
15: But don't her kids help with the dog?
6: Do kids really help?
15: I had to when I had a
6: They're 10 and under. You think my 2-year-old niece is bouncing around with the dog by herself?
15: Well, not two. But a lot of kids have to take the dog on a walk, feed the dog every day.
13: How hard is it to take care of one kid? You imagine adding an animal to that.
16: I'm exhausted.
13: Thank you.
16: There's no shot I'm taking care of an animal.
13: Yeah, so Smalls is the answer on adopting a kid. All right. adopting a dog.
16: If I didn't make it, I'm not wiping its butt.
13: Go ahead, Mike. Get to the next one.
14: So we're going to leave the dogs away from CC Booth. Really? I didn't make it.
13: I'm not wiping the butt. Oh, my God. By the way, shout out to Golic Sr. because I was listening to a podcast, Jimmy Trina and Sports Illustrated. Golic Sr. and Jr. starting Monday, 10 and noon Eastern. Mike Golic Sr. said about Mike Golic Jr., I think we're the only radio show where one person has changed the diapers of another person.
15: That's amazing.
13: That's an amazing line by Golic. Anyway, go ahead.
14: All right, last one for all of you. What are the three words that would describe yourself?
15: Three words that would describe me. I would hope people would say honest, loyal, and kind.
16: Resilient, resourceful, disciplined.
13: Intense, direct, honest.
14: Oh, my God. It was all you were supposed to say generous.
15: See that? You missed an opportunity to bring it all the way back. Mike T, what are the three words for you?
13: What about you?
14: I would say resilient, mentally tough.
13: That's two words. You've now used the three on only two answers. You wouldn't draft yourself based on that.
14: Yeah, that's true. That's true.
15: I would
13: say that.
14: Yeah. I would say resilient.
13: This is bad by you.
14: Determined.
13: Okay.
14: Inquisitive.
13: I would agree
15: definitely
13: with that.
15: Inquisitive.
16: So, Mr. T, can we cut the music, please? We got to get to the Baker Mayfield of it all.
14: Okay. I have a good answer here. Baker Mayfield is easily aggrieved. He's easily aggrieved. He is a good player. He's a good person. He is easily aggrieved. He was aggrieved in Cleveland. He was aggrieved in Carolina. He's been aggrieved by Kevin Stefanski. He's now been aggrieved by the Tampa Bay Buccaneers. Guys, that's 1/8 of the NFL. If I was representing Baker Mayfield, what I would tell him is be quiet. Just be grateful and go play. Because when you graduate from Tampa Bay at the end of this year, how many teams are left on this planet that are going to pay you $50 million or more that need a quarterback that aren't going to draft one? So there's 1/8 of the league that you can't play for anymore because you burnt a bridge. So how many teams are left that need a quarterback that are going to pay you north of $50 million a year and aren't going to draft one?
13: It's more than 1/8 because you have to factor in Cleveland and Atlanta now.
14: Yeah, that's four.
13: Cleveland, Atlanta, Carolina,
14: and Tampa.
13: And the Rams are not going to – the Rams are not going to give him the money.
14: But I'm just saying he didn't torch that.
13: Okay,
14: right?
13: Sure.
14: So and there's going to be a few teams, Arizona, Miami, that are going to need quarterbacks, right? Maybe the Jets. But those teams are likely going to draft somebody. So my point is if the four of us represent Baker Mayfield and you're turning down presumably $50-plus million a year plus a requisite guarantee, who are you playing for next year and who's paying you that?
13: Great. Great, great stuff. Mike Tannenbaum. You'll see him on Get Up, 8 a.m. Eastern. 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
14: I got questions.
17: Hey, it's Wendy here. Are you looking...
18: Hi, I'm Jerry Hinkle, and here's your local tidbit. Did you know that the Transfer House in downtown Decatur's Central Park was built in 1896? The building originally served as a transfer point for Decatur's electric streetcar system. Originally located on Lincoln Square, the intersection of North and South Main and East and West Main Streets, and after the streetcar ceased operations in the 1950s, the Transfer House was reduced to a bus terminal. It was moved in 1962 to its current location, and it's listed on the National Register of Historic Places. And that's your local tidbit.
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0: Hi, I'm Jerry Hinkle, and here's your local tidbit. 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Nearly every popular architectural style from that era can be found there. From Italianate and Gothic Revival to Queen Anne, Classic Revival, Tudor, Colonial Revival, and designs by noted architects including Frank Lloyd Wright. 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
5: With Pat the producer.
6: There are no single women that are going to be at my sister's wedding.
7: None?
6: None. Why am I even... I was totally wrong about the robot umpires in Major League Baseball.
7: Ooh.
6: You know we're not talking enough about? Chocolate pudding.
8: Pudding or actually chocolate mousse?
6: I don't know anyone who eats chocolate mousse.
8: Yeah, I've eaten it. Oh, I love chocolate mousse.
6: Nuno, big mousse guy.
8: I'll go for a killer creme brulee.
9: Okay. I'm over it. I'm sick and tired and over it.
6: Get a life.
10: Yes, each and every day, our producer, Pat Costello, gives us some killer creme brulee. All of the items in and around sports, entertainment, his life that he is over. Pat.
6: I'd like to start with you, Evan Cohen.
11: Oh, he's mad.
6: Because we were watching First Take yesterday, a very fine program. You may have heard of it. I believe you might be on it later today.
11: Correct.
6: And we looked up, and you guys were talking about LeBron or Joel Embiid, and who would have the most to lose this season.
10: That was a heated, fiery debate.
6: It was. And something you said really irked me. I'd like to take a listen back.
12: What if LeBron is not 21-7-7 like we're accustomed to? Then what? You know what it is? In 20 years from now, we have the conversation where Shea says to her 5-year-old, hey, do you know what team LeBron finished his career on? Oh, yeah, the Lake. No, he played a year for the Sixers that no one remembers. He has way more on the line, way more on the line. If this goes wrong, and this is why I give him credit for this, he signed up for all of this. He signed up for this pressure. If this goes wrong, it's going to go horribly wrong with him.
6: I hate the way that you just argued that about LeBron, because I've talked to you countless times on this very program about Michael Jordan finishing his career with the Wizards, and you just yada yada it away. You just give him a pass for it. Ah, it's the Wizards. It's fine. It doesn't even matter.
13: He averaged 20 points per game.
6: Yeah, and you don't think that LeBron is going to do that? The Wizards were horrible. The Sixers are going to be contenders.
10: Wait a minute. CeCe, you got to defend me on this, because this was you and I screaming at each other.
14: No.
10: The setup was, if he doesn't finish with a typical 21-7-7.
6: Yeah, but the Sixers are going to be contenders no matter what he's going to do. Like, the Wizards were horrible, and you just ignore it. And LeBron's going to, the Sixers are going to be great this year.
10: Okay, fine. I don't agree with you, but if that's on the board, then clearly there's more pressure on LeBron than there is Embiid.
6: Is anyone saying that there was more pressure on Embiid?
10: Yeah,
6: legitimately?
10: He's sitting next to me in the middle of us.
6: But like, I don't understand that at all.
10: So you just watched one part.
6: I turned it off after you said that. The guys were here. I put it on mute.
14: The pressure on Embiid is not from a individual production standpoint. It's pressure on him in terms of being able to fit into the style of play that's going to benefit all of the other guys that are in, you know, the starting lineup and in the top of the rotation.
6: I think he has the fifth most pressure on the team. He might even be sixth behind Nick Nurse.
14: But Pat, you're missing what I'm saying. What I'm saying is, if it doesn't work out, everybody will look at Embiid as the face of that failure. That's the pressure in it. It's not pressure because we're relying on Embiid to be in MVP form like we saw 4 or 5 years ago. Mm-hmm. It's not that kind of pressure. What I'm saying is the pressure is on him to make it work alongside LeBron James, Jaylen Brown, Tyrese Maxey, Vijay Edgecombe. Because if it doesn't work, everybody goes to the place of, oh, yeah, well, Joel Embiid is on that team. Of course it doesn't work. Just like, oh, yeah, James Harden is on that team. Of course they're not winners. That's the point. That's the pressure.
6: I don't like that Evan weaseled his way out of admitting that Michael Jordan and the Wizards were bad and that comparing LeBron and him is completely fair by me.
5: But that just wasn't the argument, Pat.
6: It doesn't matter what the argument was. You're inconsistent about it.
5: Okay. Can I ask a quick question? If LeBron wins a championship with the Sixers, let's not acknowledge Cleveland as two stops. Let's just say it's one, just for argument's sake. Would the Lakers be the worst stop of his career? If he wins a championship in the next 2 years in Philly,
7: with definitively.
5: Definitively the worst stop of his career,
7: because
5: yet the longest in a row.
7: He wasn't loved and embraced there the way he would be these other franchises and fan bases.
14: No. That's not true. That's not true.
7: If LeBron, he wins in Philly, he will be.
14: LeBron was embraced with the Lakers. He was embraced.
5: Not like he would be if he was in Philly.
7: Philly and obviously Cleveland.
14: Hold on. So let me ask you a question. Are we talking about the organization embracing, or are we talking about the fan
7: base? I'm talking about the fan base, not the organization.
14: Oh, okay. Yeah, No.
7: The organization embracing, not the fan base.
14: You're right about that.
7: I'm talking about being revered by the fans.
14: No, you're right about that.
7: And that will definitively be his least impressive championship. I am not one of the people that puts the asterisk next to the bubble season. Many do. And I don't know how you could power rank that above breaking the curse of the process, obviously coming home to Cleveland and delivering on the promise, the dominant years we saw in Miami,
5: his best years,
7: that definitively would be at the bottom of the power
5: rankings. Isn't that interesting to think about it that way? That the stop that was the longest in a row could be the worst stop along his ride.
14: So the worst for him.
5: Well, it's great for the Lakers.
14: It's great for the Lakers because we got a championship and we got Luka Doncic.
5: Yeah.
14: So it's great for the Lakers.
7: Worked out for you guys.
14: Yeah. Jeannie Buss sold the team for $10 billion. LeBron's tenure as a Laker, and from the organization standpoint, was wildly successful.
6: He did have basically a Hall of Fame career just with the Lakers.
5: He
14: played with his son. He set the points record.
5: There's an argument he had a Hall of Fame career every stop. I'm splitting Cleveland.
11: He has four different ones.
5: Yeah. I think Brady has four as well. We'd have to look at it exactly. But yeah, I don't know that Philly will be a Hall of Fame career unless he wins
14: an MVP. If he wins a title.
5: And he's an MVP.
6: Depends how many years he's there. If it's the four that he's claiming.
5: Yeah, I don't know. Four.
6: I don't think that's happening
5: more,
6: either.
5: I think one of them.
14: I'm at the place now where I'm not doubting LeBron James.
5: Right, but I'll doubt that.
14: I'm not doing it.
5: See, if it's four more, it's ending in Cleveland.
14: Okay, listen, I'm not doubting LeBron James. If he's saying that he thinks he could play four more years, then God bless. I'm not doubting that he couldn't do it.
6: If they win the title, he's definitely coming back for a second year. Because that would be give him a chance to get to six.
7: Yes, you're right.
5: In 25 years, though.
14: Oh my God.
6: See, this is what I mean.
14: Next come on, man.
6: This guy.
14: Come on.
6: I miss when magazines were more culturally relevant.
7: Me too.
6: There was just something about picking up a magazine. You would walk into a 7-Eleven and pick up a magazine that you just don't get that feeling anymore from anything. I just miss them.
14: Favorite magazine to grab, Pat?
6: Sports Illustrated.
14: Yes. That's a good one.
7: I used to love Player X in ESPN, the magazine. Do you remember that?
14: Yep.
7: Player X, for those who maybe are too young to remember, there was an article and it was written by an anonymous player and you would try to find clues to see who it was. I loved that and I loved Lucky Magazine. Do you guys remember Lucky Magazine?
5: YM17.
7: Where you would get the tab. So it was a fashion magazine, but there was tabs where you could put it on the pages of the outfits you liked. I used to love Lucky Magazine.
5: See, I'm old. Street and Smith's basketball preview.
14: Yes, I used to love that. The Athlon preview.
5: College sports.
14: It was great, man.
7: You know what else was great back in the day? A big magazine catalog that you would get delivered to the house. Remember Spiegel or things like that? Where you could go through and you could circle things you would want for Christmas or for a birthday.
14: East Bay was the one.
7: Things like that.
14: All of the sneakers.
7: Oh, yeah.
14: Oh,
5: I bought Ripaway.
7: The catalogs arrived.
5: The Carolina Blue Ripaways.
14: As a kid, I used to go through the DuPont registry and circle cars and houses and all this. It's man, that was awesome.
7: And then you would rip something off a magazine and put it on your wall or put it on a bulletin board or something.
14: Yes.
6: Dude, the back of East Bay Magazine is where I bought every single pair of basketball sneakers I ever wore because you would get them for like super cheap.
5: Were they cheap? I don't remember
6: that part. The back they were. That's where they had the old ones.
5: Oh, really? I didn't know that. I didn't know that.
7: Magazines, what a time.
6: It was great. Bring them back.
7: And you would have to wait to find out information, like if someone famous did an interview. You know, we didn't have the internet the way we do now.
14: Remember, like, Double XL?
5: Oh, yeah.
14: New
5: York Times Magazine, back in the day, used to have unbelievable sports stories. Like, I'm not smart enough to read, like, the real-life stories, but they would have the sports, and it was so in-depth. It was phenomenal.
14: Time Magazine?
5: Like, yeah, again, too smart.
14: Time Magazine was a thing?
5: Mm-hmm. I like pick sports literature for kids is really where I am right now.
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5: presented by
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5: Progressive.
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0: All right, just relax back there. Like, you haven't had your day.
1: It just means more in New York. It's better. It's so much better.
2: It counts
1: as
2: two titles.
0: You guys can't even throw a parade right.
3: Wow.
4: Wait, why did the Knicks not throw a parade right?
0: Their parade was a disaster.
5: People like Nuno couldn't.
3: Nuno didn't even make it.
0: Nuno stood down the street.
4: Like, that's just people showing up early.
0: He couldn't see the parade.
3: Terrible planning.
6: Man, I don't think we could handle it as a show if the Eagles and the Sixers
5: won. Can you even imagine?
6: And then throwing the Phillies, too?
3: Well, that's not going to happen.
5: And they won with LeBron?
6: Well, hold on. Nuno, you were around for this. Wasn't there a year like 69-70 when every New York sports team won?
4: That's 1869 or 1969? Because he was around for both.
6: No, nah, we're talking about 1969.
4: Oh, yeah, Jets, Mets. Yeah. And then 70 with the Knicks.
3: 1980, yeah, all four Philly sports teams were in the final round, and the Phillies won.
6: Well, not all four, but one, though.
3: Correct. They were one. They were 1-3, but the Phillies got it done.
6: I mean, New York, we had all three win, though.
5: Pretty good.
6: Pretty good.
4: All the small things brought to you by Sherwin-Williams. 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
4: 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If you don't know what that is, go back on the podcast. It is well worth listening to. 6:45 a.m. Eastern Time, where Mike just peppers us with questions. He basically interviews us as if we were at the draft combine or what he and his wife do. I'm not going to blame his wife. What he does when he's out on a couple's dinner with others. And we learned today that one Chris Canty has once swam with sharks.
5: Yes.
6: Correct.
4: And we actually now have video footage of this. I believe this is from 2019, if I'm not mistaken, from ESPN New York, 880, here in New York, ESPN New York app. And we have video of – do we have audio too? I'm sorry. I should have asked that question.
6: We are live and direct from the Riverhead Aquarium in Long Island. I am swimming with the sharks.
2: I'm looking at this cage right now. This shark here on the top has been looking at you the entire time we've been here right now, and he looks like he has bad intentions.
6: There's several sharks in there that concern me. Got a shark in there that's 11 feet.
2: 11 feet.
6: And he weighs 250 pounds.
2: Okay, so we hope he acts up. We'll hope he's
6: you're hoping that he's the Vontaze Burfict of sharks.
2: All I'm saying is this. I hope these sharks treat you like
16: this. I'm in the wetsuit, getting ready to go into the tank. A little bit nervous right now. Smidge excited. Actually, I don't know if I'm more excited or more nervous. It's kind of like coming out of a tunnel in a football stadium.
6: That's the sound of me underwater breathing.
5: As a huge shark comes right by you.
3: A camera on your head, like
5: a GoPro?
3: A GoPro, yeah.
5: They are enormous fingertips sharks away from you, CC, as you're in the underwater cage.
4: Okay, now we're looking at the person who's in
5: charge. Getting out of the cage.
6: He's getting out.
4: Opening the cage above ground.
6: That is the real version of Hell in a Cell.
4: Oh, you're talking junk to Oba and Brock?
6: Yes.
4: There's nothing compared to you?
6: Yeah.
4: SummerSlam tomorrow, 6 p.m. Eastern, ESPN app, premium live events.
6: You want Hell in a Cell? drop the ring with the cage in a shark tank.
4: All right, here we go.
5: How long were you down there?
4: Wait, we need to put this on social.
6: Like 20 minutes.
4: Oh, my God.
5: 20 minutes?
6: Something like that, yeah.
5: That is not a small amount of time.
6: Yeah, we had like a time thing on it.
5: I would have been.
6: Because it was paying off a bet. So they wanted me to really feel the fear.
5: Once you got down there, were you afraid?
6: No. It was actually kind of cool. Like, I'm not opposed.
5: Because they were chill?
6: I'm not opposed to doing it again. But I want to do it in the wild this time.
5: In the ocean.
6: In the ocean.
4: Without the cage?
5: No. You do it with the cage.
4: No.
6: I kind of want to, because
4: are you out of your mind?
5: Can you do that?
6: No, but here's the thing. Where I live in South Carolina, all right off my dock, there are sharks all over the place. And I swim in that water. So I'm just like, put the wetsuit on. As long as they don't think I'm a baby seal, we're good.
4: Pat, is that similar to your house on the dock, also where the sharks, or no?
0: Yeah, but that's where I keep my boat.
4: Oh, you keep your boat there, yeah.
5: Nice.
6: Dad has a boat. I don't have a boat.
5: So
4: we need it. By the way, add on Sports ESPN, not to tell Rob Lorenzo, our social and digital creator, what to do. But Rob, please put out more of Hell in a Cell, Oba v. Brock or CC v. Sharks as a poll question, please. And a way to cross promote.
0: There's a famous picture of Brock Lesnar holding a shark.
4: Wow.
0: Hmm. Yeah, there you go.
6: I'm pretty sure he wasn't holding the 250-pound shark that I was swimming with.
5: What did you say in the video? It was 11 feet?
6: Yeah, 11 feet long.
4: Why do you want to go back in without the cage so they can, in theory, get to you?
6: I want to free swim with the sharks.
5: What are you going to do if they attack you?
4: I don't understand why you'd want to do that.
5: What if they turn on you?
6: I want to be one with the sharks. Listen, this is my version of bungee jumping, okay?
5: Clearly.
6: I mean, listen, people have their own ways of seeking thrills, and this is mine. Okay, Smalls?
5: Yeah.
6: This is my hill. All right?
0: You'll be fine.
6: And
0: sharks
6: willing,
0: barely
6: and,
0: even
6: and
0: eat
6: I'm
0: people.
6: Willing to get bit on it. This is my hill.
5: Clearly. I don't live my life afraid, but I also don't seek out danger. I'm not jumping out of a plane. I'm not swimming with sharks.
4: I do live my life afraid.
6: You would jump out of a plane?
5: No, I went to do it, and friends of mine went up before me. Plane circling, it came back down. Propeller issue, so it got canceled. And I said,
6: "But you actually literally went." But you went to go parachuting or whatever, skydiving. You went to do it.
5: But since that moment, I'm like, you know what? No.
6: Okay, but don't shame me because
5: I'm not shaming you. Well, I said you're very brave.
6: This is my version of skydiving.
5: Not shaming you. Really? I've said multiple times, I think you're incredibly brave.
6: I got a better chance of negotiating with the shark than you do with gravity.
5: Just in general?
17: Yeah. Wow, what a hater.
6: Yeah.
5: Shame. He's not wrong.
6: I'm not. I know I'm not.
5: I'm injured all the time. I was thinking about that the other day. I haven't been hurt in a minute, so that means it's coming.
17: Oh, what an idiot. What an idiot.
5: No, I know it's coming.
17: She's not an idiot, but what an idiot thing to say.
5: I know it's coming.
17: For someone that's not an idiot. What are you doing?
5: I know it's coming. It's Murphy's Law.
0: Canty, there were only two unprovoked shark bites in South Carolina last year, so you're good.
5: Thank you, Pat.
6: Thank you.
0: Yep,
6: Pat,
0: you're good.
6: Would you rather go skydiving or swim with sharks?
0: Skydiving.
6: What?
0: Yeah, I don't like the water. Scares me.
17: Like the
0: ocean, I'm out.
6: Cam?
3: I think skydiving, but I don't want to do either.
6: Nuno?
18: A, I can't swim, so B, I would be shark food in a heartbeat.
6: Now, they would think Nuno is a baby seal.
3: But the goal is to remain still, so Nuno would
17: swim
3: survive.
17: Canty's son goes to swim classes. Why don't you go with them, Nuno?
5: Yeah, Nuno. Uncle Nuno.
6: Uncle Nuno.
5: That's swim classes.
6: Come on, Uncle Nuno.
3: We need Nuno and O'Deal in
6: a
3: pool together.
6: You love the kids. Come on, Nuno. You love the kids.
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9: All right, I'm going to reverse engineer a win for my Yankees, making today a Canty can't lose.
10: Okay.
9: I'm going with the Cubbies on the money line, yeah. Wrigley Field. I know it seems weird, but we got to get a win, Smalls. Okay. We got to get a win. I'll take it any way I can get it. So I'm going with the Cubs on the money line against my Yankees. It's $100 with a total payout of $163. That is the play of the day.
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13: That was terrible.
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15: It is time for our unsportsmanlike moments of the day here on Unsportsmanlike, presented by Progressive Insurance. No Evan Cohen. He bailed an hour early to go get ready for First Take, as one does. Alongside Chris Canty, I'm Michelle Smallman. But CC, let's throw it to the boys in Vegas East for our unsportsmanlike moments. Cam, I believe you have them. What do you got?
16: Yeah, so we addressed this yesterday, and we're going to go back to it because there's more to dig into here with Nick Sirianni. So Nick Sirianni, we played the speech from him yesterday to the team. He was talking about the book, Chop Wood, Carry Water, quoting from there, talking about the small things. And we wondered if he was a little bit copyright infringing upon your territory, Michelle.
15: Right.
16: Turns out the end of the clip, it got even worse. Let's take a listen.
17: Here's the only problem with the small things sometimes. It's not sexy. And it's often boring. It's boring. It's monotonous. It's not sexy, right? All those things. And it's in conflict with our society because they want to see the big sexy shit. But being faithful, right, in the small things, that's where your strength lies.
16: So not only was he stealing the term, but he was saying the small things are boring and not sexy.
15: You believe this?
16: Unbelievable.
9: Yeah, Nick Sirianni talking about you after you've been carrying the water for him?
16: Seriously.
15: That's all I do.
16: She's
15: is
16: been chopping wood
15: man.
16: And carrying water for him. Just
15: all
16: like the
15: I
16: book
15: do
16: said.
15: Is bring up the fact that Nick Sirianni has been to two Super Bowls and won one. All I do is point out that the all-time NFL coaching winning percentage, Nick Sirianni is fifth on that list. Fifth. I bring things like this up all the time and defend him. I can't understand why he doesn't get the credit he deserves. And then in this video, directing or what is supposed to be projecting confidence to his team as they get ready to go out and try to get to another Super Bowl, he disses my segment?
9: Well, he might
15: he says
9: not,
15: it's not sexy?
9: He might not have intended to do that, Smalls, because we don't know if he wrote it or AI wrote it in terms of his comments to the team.
15: Whether he wrote it or not, he read it.
9: He did.
15: He emphatically said, the small things are not sexy. And some may say it's the sexiest segment on ESPN Radio.
16: Besides, I'm over it.
15: Besides, I'm over it with Pat Costello. But what do you have to say about this? Should I stop defending Nick Sirianni after he says this about my segment?
9: Yeah, I mean, listen, anytime you start talking about the coach going to AI to find a way to give to address his team, I'm all the way out on that. But I've been out on Nick Sirianni. This is nothing new for me.
15: Nicholas, what are we doing here? This is like
9: when, this your guy.
15: When Schefter tweeted assault.
9: This is your guy.
15: It feels like a personal... Nicholas, feels like a personal attack. If you're going to attack me and say the segment's not sexy, I'm going to call you by your government. All right, well, now that we've gotten that out of the way, Cam, what do you have next?
16: Yeah, we have an issue with you, Michelle.
15: Oh, okay, here we go. Another person with an issue with me. Go ahead.
16: 10 months ago, you had a bit of a mishap on the mound.
10: Oh. Terrible!
16: And we're going to put you on blast here because you have a chance at redemption.
15: I do, you guys.
16: And I don't know if you are taking this as seriously and progressing forward with the right mindset heading into this monumental moment in your life. Would you care to explain?
15: Sure. So I got the unbelievable opportunity from the Milwaukee Brewers to throw out the first pitch.
16: How'd it go?
15: I bounced it.
16: I'm watching the video.
15: It was down the middle, but I bounced it. Only because I had been practicing in front of the mound, and then when I got to the ballpark, not only were you guys hazing me, saying that I needed to go from the mound, Ali Marmol, manager of the Cardinals, was there because the Brewers were playing the Cardinals, and he told me, I don't care if you're throwing out the pitch for them, you represent us, and we go from the mound. So I was bullied by all of you guys into throwing from the mound. The arm wasn't ready, and I bounced it. So I don't know what your issue is, you guys, about with my preparation, because I'm getting the opportunity at Redemption. I'm throwing out the first pitch at the Cardinals game, Busch Stadium, Cardinals, Phillies. This will be on August 12th. It's a day game. And the guys are giving me trouble because I haven't started practicing yet.
9: Well, are you going to make sure that you don't bounce it this time? Can you guarantee that you won't bounce it?
15: So I'm in a bit of a weird spot here, a bit of a conundrum, or maybe we can talk this through. I need to go out there and start practicing, but I don't want to get too in my head. I don't want to start practicing too early because then I start thinking about it all the time and I'm going to psych myself out.
9: Okay.
13: What? Have you ever heard of too much practice?
15: Yeah.
13: What? No.
16: What did you do last
15: time? We're talking about practice, really?
16: What did you do last time, Michelle?
13: Don't hit me with Allen Iverson.
15: I'm going to. I'm going to weaponize your guy against you.
16: What did you do last time in preparation?
15: I practiced.
16: How much?
15: 2 days.
13: Okay, and this time you said, how much do you want to practice?
15: I don't know. I can't decide. Do you think I need to start right now?
13: Yes.
16: I think you should be throwing from mounds for the next 2 weeks.
15: CC, your thoughts?
9: Yes. I think you need to practice.
13: You told us you weren't going to practice.
9: To build the muscle memory. Yes.
13: You said you weren't going to throw until the day before.
15: Because then you're fresh.
13: That's not, no. That's terrible. That's a terrible strategy.
16: That's like cramming for an exam, which I did all the time.
15: And how did it turn out for you?
16: Not great, and it won't go well for you if you don't practice.
15: Okay, we'll make a deal right now, a verbal agreement. I'm going out of town this weekend. Mm-hmm. Starting on Monday, we're practicing every day. How long would you like me to practice every day?
16: Doesn't have to be long. Just get a couple pitches in there.
15: Throw the parameters out. 30 minutes, a half hour?
9: 20 minutes, 30 minutes.
15: 20
16: I'd say 20 minutes
15: every
16: each day.
15: Just until the 12th.
9: Yeah.
16: Do some tosses,
15: you
16: warm
15: have my
16: up
15: word.
16: The arm.
15: Yeah. I will document it. You have my word.
9: So since we're in unsportsmanlike moments, and I hate to do a hard pivot, I had an unsportsmanlike moment on this show yesterday, before I did First Take, where our very own Pat Costello bullied me into changing the list that I was going to use on First Take for my quarterbacks with the most on the line this upcoming season.
13: Correct.
9: Put together a beautiful list, well thought out, all of the points, had it loaded up for the First Take prompter.
15: You even ran it by me.
9: And Pat Costello bullied me into changing my list.
13: Can I,
9: Pat? What do you have to say for yourself, sir?
13: Oh, that I was completely correct to do so. Because,
9: how?
13: Because in your list, the parameters were that they were headed for Canton or they could fire their coach.
9: Yes.
13: And during the course of yesterday's show, did you or did you not say Schottenheimer could get fired from the Cowboys after this season?
9: I did say that.
13: Okay. And did last week, Did you or did you not say Dak Prescott could be an MVP and win the Super Bowl?
9: I did say that.
13: Okay, does that not perfectly fall within the parameters of your list?
9: I'm not saying it doesn't.
13: And then I asked you as a follow-up, is CJ Stroud headed to Canton? And you said what?
9: It's not trending that way
13: okay,
9: right now.
13: Okay, so how was I wrong to, in any way, have you put
16: also,
13: Dak Prescott?
16: Also, Ryan's is not getting
9: the problem
16: fired.
9: Was, the first objection that everybody on set had was, why is CJ Stroud not on the list?
13: Because you didn't explain that your parameters well enough.
9: I did explain the parameters. It was the first thing I said.
13: Well, then they weren't listening, because CJ Stroud is nowhere close to Ken.
9: I agree with you.
13: Okay, so they were wrong and you were right, and I was right.
15: Dak Prescott.
9: But how can they? But here's the thing. How could I be right and you and I be right when everybody on the first take set said that CJ Stroud was the omission?
13: They're just not all as smart as us.
9: Okay.
15: Because they're not taking the Canton parameter as heavily as they should.
9: Okay.
15: We're on Sportsmanlike on ESPN Radio.
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14: 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It was moved in 1962 to its current location, and it's listed on the National Register of Historic Places. 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
1: Temperatures aren't the problem today as that rain chance increases. It's basically expect overcast skies with rain throughout the day here. We'll have a few breaks from the rain at times. Might get an hour or two with the lull, but heavy rain basically through the evening, overnight, and some storm chances as well. We shouldn't have severe weather to deal with. The big threat would be the flooding. Standing water is going to be an issue, and the rain hanging around for Saturday. With that WAND weather forecast, I'm meteorologist Nick Patrick.
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1: 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The building originally served as a transfer point for Decatur's electric streetcar system. Originally located on Lincoln Square, the intersection of North and South Main and East and West Main Streets, and after the streetcar ceased operations in the 1950s, the Transfer House was reduced to a bus terminal. It was moved in 1962 to its current location, and it's listed on the National Register of Historic Places. And that's your local tidbit.
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10: Temperature is not the problem here, is that rain has hung around. We'll be in those 70s here, but steady to heavy rain basically for the rest of the day. A few gaps in the rain at times here, but don't expect it to last long because that rain comes right back in. Could have thunderstorms through the evening and overnight hours here before that tapers down to just steady rain for early Saturday. We'll keep rain chances through at least midday Saturday and maybe early afternoon. With that weather forecast, I'm meteorologist Nick Patrick.
11: 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Let's go to Ron in Tennessee. He's been hanging on for 2.5 hours. What's up, Ron? How are you, sir?
12: Hey, Rich. It's nice to finally talk.
11: Thanks.
12: To you, long time. I have been watching the show.
11: Hi. Thanks for hanging on for as long as you did. What's on your mind, Ron?
12: Well, Gold Blue, I'm right there with you. I just moved from Toledo, Ohio.
11: Okay.
12: I'm a lifelong kind of Steelers fan. I don't know. I'm not as quite as old as Jack was.
11: Nice.
12: But I'm 60, and I was at the Franco Harris game when he did the Immaculate Reception with my father.
11: Oh, that's neat. That's awesome. That's great, Ron.
13: That's pretty dope.
11: A terrible moment that Franco wasn't around for his for that

0: 50th reunion. Obviously.
1: Yes, I was.
0: No doubt about it. But what do you think of your Steelers this year? You excited?
1: Lightning in a bottle. I foresee great things. I think they're most underrated for the Magic, that they look like they could finally hit again. It's been 17 years.
0: Okay.
1: Since we won the Super Bowl.
0: Yeah, it's been a while. It's been a while. Well, thank you for the call. I greatly appreciate the time. It's Ron in Tennessee right here on the program.
2: Ron.
0: The Steelers start against the Falcons.
2: Whew. It's a fun start.
0: Arthur Smith's still there, isn't he?
2: No.
0: No, you're gone, right? Yeah. Arthur's gone. That's right. Mike McCarthy's the man there now. Then Rodgers at the Patriots one more time. One last time. Before the Bengals and then the Browns right there. 844-204-RICH being the number to dial here on the program. Let's go to Jason in New Hampshire. What's up, Jason?
3: What's up?
0: What's up, buddy?
3: I'm on.
0: You are?
3: Yes. This is my first step into my career change here. You know, some people like to practice pitching windups in the mirror. I'm practicing the ad reads, you know, that Rich Eisen does so beautifully.
0: All right. What's on your mind, bud?
3: Well, I'd like to do the win-loss for the Bottlenose Boys down in Miami.
0: So you want to do a Dolphins win-loss game? Ooh. All right, let's do it.
3: Yeah, I'm a bit of a fish out of water. You know, my dad was a bandwagon merino guy back in the day, so okay. He set me up for failure.
0: Well, the only one I have here is, I guess, what, a 14-year-old from Georgia named Harry gave the Dolphins a big-time insane record of what, I guess, 14-3. So let's see what we got here. Jason in New Hampshire. What happens when the Dolphins open up in Las Vegas?
3: Vegas. Lost.
0: Okay. Then you're at San Francisco.
3: At San Francisco. They just got Debo back. Lost.
0: 0-2, home for the Chiefs.
3: Home for the Chiefs? Those boys are going to try to run it back again. Lost.
0: 0-3 at the Vikings.
3: Vikings quarterback battle there. Yeah, we don't cover running quarterbacks well at all. I know it's going to be Kyler loss.
0: 0-4 home for the Bengals.
3: Ooh, Bengals revamped on defense. But maybe we can loss.
0: 0-5 at the Jets.
3: I'm going to go with your boy that called a couple days ago, loss.
0: Okay. 0-6 home for the Patriots.
3: Home for the Patriots. That's a win.
0: That a boy. There we go. There we go. Jeff Hafley's first career win against Brockman's Patriots. And you know crazy things happen.
4: You're in New
0: England, Patriots in Miami.
4: Come on.
0: Lions at Dolphins. You got the Lions.
3: Lions at Dolphins. Yeah. Ooh, you know what? I'm going to flip a little bit here because I think the Lions are on a downward turn. That's a W.
0: That's two games in a row at the Colts.
3: Colts. Danny Jones. Fresh contract. I lost.
0: 2-7 at the Bills.
3: Oh, at the Bills. Ooh, definite loss right there.
0: 2-8, home for the Jets.
3: Home for the Jets. Oh, coming back around? No way. Win.
0: 3-8 at the Broncos.
3: The Broncos. You know, I'm very down on the Broncos. I think they're going to finish a lot lower than people think this year. However, I will take that as a loss.
0: All right, 3-9, home for the Bears.
3: Man, I do like Caleb Williams. I do like the way he threw that fourth down. Fourth down and forever. I got to go to loss.
0: Three, okay. You got 3-10 now at the Packers.
3: Oh, Jeff, going against it. Oh, he knows. Everyone's talking about Jordan Love, MVP. No, he knows his boy. That's a win.
0: All right, that's four wins now. What do you got? Let's finish up strong real quick. You don't have much time. Chargers at Dolphins.
3: I know I don't. Say again?
0: Chargers.
3: That's a loss because I'm really high on them and my boy Mike McDaniel.
0: Home for the Bills.
3: Loss.
0: And then at the Patriots.
3: Oh, yeah, I mean, we're tanking for Arch Manning at that point, lost.
0: 4-13, Jason in New Hampshire. Thanks for the call, Jason in New Hampshire.
5: And with the first pick in the 2027 draft?
0: 4-13 would be, I don't know if 4-13 would be good enough for first overall pick, pal.
4: Seems like a tiebreaker.
0: That's such a bummer of a way to go right into the weekend, don't you think? August is here.
4: Wow.
0: Let's go, baby.
4: Let's go.
0: Trade deadline over the weekend. When stuff's going to pop?
4: It seems like Sunday night.
0: When we're back here on Monday, is Tarik Skubal the Dodger, yes or no?
4: No.
0: I mean, I hope not. I think he is.
5: Let's go.
0: Jeff Passan said the only way Tarek Skubal is not a Dodger is that the price goes so far up the Dodgers get insulted.
4: Insult them, please.
5: Insult them.
0: At some point, they're just going to say sold. We don't want to pay them that much.
2: That's frustrating.
0: Did the Dodgers even get another ace to go along with them?
4: With Skubal?
0: Yeah.
4: Oh, my goodness.
0: Freddie Peralta got scratched from the Mets start. See you later, Freddie. That was a great run. It was a great run. Yeah, man.
4: Well, Lindor.
5: We'll look back fondly at the Peralta.
0: Can't believe he's leaving a Mets town. Jeez.
4: Maybe Lindor, too.
5: He's been a Mets.
0: To you?
5: Lindor's not going anywhere.
0: Go to you? So you go to the Red Sox?
5: He's staying.
4: I'll take him or Abrams.
5: He's a lifer.
0: I'm sure you'll take him. It's the only thing, like, will your owner open up the Velcro enough? Well, no, that's when the Red Sox have made a trade. There it is. That'll wrap up this edition of the Rich Eisen Show. We'll chat again on Monday, unless it's Disney Plus. That's in a sec.
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23: I'm Ed Benkin. Training camp continues around the NFL, and several teams continue to deal with injuries. One of them is with the Falcons, where quarterback Tua Tagovailoa is proceeding cautiously while dealing with what is being called a tweak in his back. Tua insisted it's not serious, but there's no timetable as far as when he will be ready to return to full practice. Baker Mayfield is healthy with the Buccaneers, but quarterback is looking for a new contract. And right now, he has not been happy with what the team has offered him.
24: 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Didn't get offered anything over two. And so when you're told you're a franchise quarterback and they handle it otherwise, that's disappointing. So felt like I earned that. It's not a poor me pity party over here.
23: Mayfield is on the last year of his current deal. In baseball, the Mets send left-handed reliever A.J. Minter to the Twins in exchange for a pair of minor leaguers. Shohei Ohtani is expected to be back in the Dodgers lineup tonight after taking off last night. He continues to deal with a knee injury. Dodgers open up a series with the Red Sox tonight. Bottom of the third at Wrigley, Yankees and Cubs are scoreless. College basketball, Wichita State has given head coach Paul Mills a 3-year contract extension.
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26: Is Freddie and Harry
27: from Snatching, Virginia.
28: What's going on, fellas?
29: Time to snatch some crumbs.
28: It's time to snatch some crumbs, Harry.
29: Yes,
28: you know what,
29: sir.
28: Fellas? Y'all are so damn good it don't make no sense. But, Kern, I'm going to challenge you to a sing-off. And, Freddie, I want you to pray for the Iowa Cowboys, please.
27: Crumb Snatcher wants to win the battle of karaoke between you and him.
29: So, Crumb Snatcher, give me a little sample.
28: What you want me to?

0: church should feel like home, a place where everyone is welcome no matter your story. Here, we teach the truth of Scripture in a real and relevant way. And we walk alongside each other, helping one another discover a hope-filled life in Jesus. Whether you've been in church your whole life or you're just starting to ask questions, you have a place here. Come as you are. And let's take the next step together. St. Paul's Lutheran Church in Decatur.
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13: Is this love? 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
14: 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Well, they got the Debo Love, Debo Love, Debo Love, once again in San Francisco with the 49ers. Sources told NFL Network's Ian Rappaport that the 49ers and Samuel are going to be reunited on a one-year deal that could be worth up to $7 million. HD, I still wonder how much he has left to help out the quarterback Brock Purdy. And Ricky Pearsall, they keep waiting for him. And it seems that maybe they could be out of patience. Not entirely his fault, but they drafted this guy in the first round with the promise he could be that next terrific wide receiver. And when you got to bring back Debo Samuel, you got the Brandon Ayuk situation. It could be really rough going early on with this passing offense in San Francisco.
15: So, Freddie, you just laid it out. Ricky Pearsall, sprained PCL last year, dealing with some swelling and some discomfort right now.

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8: Table one, he'll get back to full practice. Meanwhile, Baker Mayfield is healthy but looking for a new contract. Senior writer Albert Breer was on the Rich Eisen Show on ESPN Radio earlier and talked about what kind of deal would make sense for both sides.
9: I think Goff is a good comp, don't you? I mean, the Lions got him at a cut rate. He had to play on that cut rate for a few years, and then they gave him 55, right? Like, I think Baker's well within his rights to ask for something like what Goff got.
8: Mayfield has 1 year remaining on his current deal. In baseball, bottom of the seventh at Wrigley, the Yankees lead the Cubs 2-0. The two teams play again tomorrow night. The game can be heard on ESPN Radio. College basketball, Wichita State has given head coach Paul Mills a 3-year extension.
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10: I'm Ed Bank. It was a fairly quiet day across training camps around the NFL, although the Packers did get a chance to welcome back their starting tight end. Tucker Kraft has been taken off the PUP list. He's recovering from a torn ACL suffered 9 months ago. He was limited in workouts today. Atlanta quarterback Tua Tagovailoa is proceeding cautiously while dealing with what is being called a tweak in his back. There's no word as to when he will return to full practice. There is a quarterback competition with the Vikings, but ESPN Radio and on SportsTonight's Chris Canty says he believes it's already Kyler Murray's job.
11: I don't know how many quarterbacks you can use Kwesi Adofo-Mensah, the former general manager, as the scapegoat for. J.J. McCarthy didn't work out. It's clear and obvious.
10: McCarthy is competing with Murray for the starting job. In baseball, they're in the bottom of the eighth inning at Wrigley, and the Yankees lead the Cubs 2-0. Earlier, the Mets sent left-handed reliever A.J. Minter to the Twins in exchange for a pair of minor leaguers. Also, Shohei Ohtani is expected back in the Dodgers lineup tonight. He sat out last night's game as he continues to deal with a knee injury. Dodgers going for their 70th win of the season tonight.
12: Hey, it's Evan Cohen. 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
4: Temperature is not the problem here, as that rain has hung around. We'll be in those 70s here, but steady to heavy rain basically for the rest of the day. A few gaps in the rain at times here, but don't expect it to last long because that rain comes right back in. Could have thunderstorms through the evening and overnight hours here before that tapers down to just steady rain for early Saturday. We'll keep rain chances through at least midday Saturday and maybe early afternoon. With that weather forecast, I'm meteorologist Nick Patrick.
5: 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I gave my top five. 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
6: I'm Ed Dankin. NFL training camps continue, and the Packers welcome back their starting tight end. Tucker Kraft has been taken off the team's PUP list. He's recovering from a torn ACL suffered 9 months ago. Atlanta quarterback Tua Tagovailoa is proceeding cautiously with dealing with what is being called a tweak in his back. There's no timetable when he will be able to return to full practice. While the Rams continue to await a decision from Aaron Donald regarding a possible return, ESPN Jason McCourty talked about some of the things Donald may be considering as far as making a comeback.
7: To not play football for 2 years, you have to consciously decide that I want to go back to being punched in the face every single play that I'm out there on the field.
6: Donald last played in 2023. Now to baseball, where the Mets sent left-handed reliever A.J. Mitchell to the Twins in exchange for a pair of minor leaguers. Shohei Ohtani is expected to be back in the Dodgers lineup tonight. He sat out the last game as he continues to deal with his knee injury. Dodgers open up a series with the Red Sox tonight. At Wrigley today, the Yankees shut out the Cubs 2-0.
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9: This is Freddie and Harry.
11: One of our other favorites is Mr. Magic, Magic, Magic in Illinois. Magic, what do you have for the safe space?
12: Hey, what's going on, guys? FC, HD, how y'all doing?
11: We're good, brother. How are you?
12: I'm good. I'm good. Hey, HD, I want to take you back a year. This month, last year, around this time.
13: You remember?
12: You got that power bill, man.
13: Oh.
12: You said, man, $800 something. What y'all been doing up in here?
13: You remember that?
14: I was, Magic, I was trying to starve my damn family. Everybody eating bread for a week.
12: Hey, HD, I bet you said it to your wife. You said, honey, I'm making a comeback.
14: Well, you start checking every bit of your expenses. We stop at the gas station. Go put that Sam's Club gas in there. Go stop at that doggone BP.
11: That's
14: 15 cents less.
11: About
14: go to Sam's.
11: Yeah.
13: That was awesome.
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9: He's Harry Douglas. 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
8: Is it going over?
10: I think we're over. Over.
8: Or will the under hit?
11: It's a lock, right?
8: Wrong. This is Hit That Number.
9: We bring out Mr. Money Man himself, E-Dog Eric Hanneman, Hanneman Associates at The Eric Hanneman. He has the numbers you need to hear about, and we make the choice to make sure there's more money in your pocket by Monday compared to Friday to kick off your weekend. So, Brother E, let's hit that number.
12: Yeah, fellas, I need your help to get a few extra dollars in my pocket for those Mai Tais, John Daly, Strawberry Daiquiris, you
9: oh,
12: name it.
9: Lord, look out.
12: On now. The beach, no less. All right, we're going to start in the W tonight. Let's start with Paige Beckers. Harry, over under 20.5 points tonight for Paige versus the Mystics.
13: I'm going to go over. You look at her last two ball games, 18 points in one, 12 in the other one. She understands the magnitude of the four seed that they have right now currently, but the Indiana Fever are right behind them. They have the same record, but the tiebreaker goes to Paige Beckers and company and her team. So, the Dallas Wings, this is a must win, and Paige understands this, so Paige is going to go off. She's going to have over 20.5 points.
9: Yeah, one of my favorite songs by Van Morrison is called Into the Mystic. That's what she's going to do. She's going to go into the Mystics and do whatever she wants to do. Don't be surprised she has a 20-10 night, 20 points and 10 assists. I can see that happening. I'm with HD. I'm taking you over as well.
12: All right, the Dream and Angel Reese also in action tonight. Your Atlanta Dream, Harry.
9: Mm-hmm.
12: How you feeling about them, Dream?
13: Mm-hmm. I'm feeling pretty good. What they have been displaying, in my opinion, has been good stuff.
12: All right, we're going to look at her rebound total, of course, and it's at 12.5 on DraftKings, Freddie. So do you think that Angel will go over or under 12.5 rebounds tonight versus the Storm?
9: Yes, she will. If she develops any kind of better touch around the rim, then she won't have to worry about getting so many offensive rebounds. Some of those offensive rebounds she gets are hers. I saw the other night where she attempted a layup and hit the

0: other side of the backboard on the fly. I'm thinking, please learn how to make a soft shot around the lip.
1: Just ask the question.
0: I already said I answered the guy. I'll take the over. I'm just giving context. I love Angel Reese, but she's got to improve on that, HD.
1: I'm going over. Freddie is over right now. I'm going over. That's it, E. Leave it at that.
0: That's what she did.
2: All right, and that is plus money on DraftKings, so get in on that right now. Let's go to Major League Baseball. Another Atlanta team here, Harry. Ronald Acuna, back from the injured list for the last few games here for the Braves. He's in action tonight against the Nationals and Foster Griffin. So we're going to look at total bases. Fresh off a home run last night, or the other day. And the number here is 1.5 total bases, Harry. You think he'll go over under that number?
1: Yeah, I'm going over. Ronald Acuna Jr., he's about to start heating up. He's one of my son's favorite player. So when he did hit that home run on Thursday, my son definitely knew about it. He came and told me, hey, Daddy, Acuna Jr. hit a home run. My son has multiple jerseys of his. He's about to start ramping up as we're getting ready for this playoff push in Atlanta. Too bad another team in our division can't say they're ramping up for the playoffs.
0: Mm-hmm. Yes, we cannot say about the Nationals, but I'm going to take the under. Foster Griffin is no joke on the mound. 12-2, ERA 2.76, strikeout 8.9 strikeouts per 9 innings, has only walked 28 batters. Acuna is no joke, but Foster Griffin, doesn't that sound kind of country club names? I think Foster Griffin is here. Well, they're finding out the Braves. He's a really good pitcher. Foster Griffin will be there.
1: We about to treat him like a pinata tonight, though.
0: All right, whatever.
1: We're going to treat him like a straight-up pinata at a kid's birthday party.
0: Put it this way. If he wins tonight and is dominant, go 13-2, expect a text message from me right about 10:30 Eastern time tonight.
1: Let's see. Are we on tomorrow? Oh, yes. We're not.
0: That's okay. I'm still going to text you.
1: Monday, 5 p.m. to 8 p.m. New showtime.
0: That's right.
2: I'm
0: getting that started tonight. If Foster Griffin takes care of Acuna, you're getting that text.
2: I mean, he could strike him out 2 times, but then a home run still wouldn't do the bet, or a double wouldn't do the bet. So, you know,
0: this could be a comfortable 0-3.
1: We didn't bet. Okay, yeah, the word bet out there. We didn't make any bets. Okay?
0: It could be a
2: speaking of bets. Jets Titans week one. What are we doing there?
0: We'll let you know. We're still 40 days away from the regular season.
2: All right, fair enough. All right. Also on the diamond
1: quick
2: tonight,
1: draw McGraw.
2: Also on the diamond tonight, we got Paul Skeens on the mound. He had 11 strikeouts in his last outing. He's going to face the Cincinnati Reds and Sal Stewart. So Sal Stewart having a great rookie season for the Reds, playing first, second, third, all around the diamond. But Freddie, what do you think? Paul Skeens over under 7.5 strikeouts tonight.
0: Oh, there's going to be a lot of breeze. There's going to be a lot of swinging and missing. The Reds are a free swinging baseball team. Yeah, I take the over 7.5 strikeouts.
1: I'm going to go over for Paul Skeens. I said, Paulie, let me see what you got tonight, Paulie. Let me see you get over 7.5 strikeouts, Paulie. I'm going with Skeens.
2: All right, let's go to some college football futures because even though it's only a few weeks away, it's time to think about it, right?
0: Quick draw McGraw again, huh?
2: No, we're thinking about futures. We got to get on the action before the season starts, right?
0: All right, no problem.
2: So we're going to look at the defending champions. That's obviously Big Ten Media Days. Kurt Cignetti spoke yesterday. Hilarious.
0: Mm-hmm. Right.
2: Indiana football to have over under 10.5 wins, Harry. You going over or under that number this season for the defending champs?
1: Yeah, I'm going over. The only loss I can see them possibly having is Ohio State. Now, they play Michigan. They play USC as well. But the only one I can see them potentially losing is the Ohio State game. They have 12 games. So if they only lose one, they go 11-1. Over.
0: Yeah. Remember the years when 11 wins for Indiana could have made, we could have said that over 3 seasons? And that would have, we'll take that at Indiana? Where are we with Indiana football that I'm with you? They're a legitimate national championship contender. I know they lost their quarterback. They lost guys in the wide receiver room. Already Kurt Cignetti has adequate replacements to take over.
1: Charlie Becker's coming back. Becker is potentially going to be a first-round draft pick. They got the transfer from Michigan State, Nick Marsh. Yep. They also got a transfer tight end. I'm trying to remember from what school. Got Miami, who's going to be a player at the party as a guy that's going to be receiving footballs from Josh Hoover, who transferred from TCU. So they know how to utilize the transfer portal.
2: So the over is plus money on DraftKings.
0: Yeah, we'll take the over.
1: 100%.
0: No doubt about that. So we know what the ceiling could be for Indiana football. What about the ceiling for the Cincinnati Bengals and Joe Burrow's guarantee? He's Harry Douglas. I'm Freddie Coleman. It's Love Friday, Freddie and Harry on ESPN Radio and the ESPN app.
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0: He's Harry Douglas. I'm Freddie Coleman. 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